rainy day and all the green flowers, May flowers, that should be appearing soon. And for all this music that we get to listen to today. Amen.

on a warm summer's evening, on a train bound for nowhere, I met up with a gambler. 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And he began to speak. 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

hitchhiked her way across USA. 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She says, hey babe, take a walk on the wild side. Said, hey honey, take a walk on the wild side.

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But she never lost her head, even when she was given head. She says, hey, babe, take a walk on the wild side. 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

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New York City is the place where they said, hey babe, take a walk on the wild side.

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They said, hey, sugar, take a walk on the wild side. 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All right. 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Thought she was James Dean for a day. Then I guess she had to crash. Valium would have helped that patch. I said, hey, babe, take a walk on the wild side. I said, hey, honey, take a walk on the wild side. And the colored girls say,

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Uh-oh. 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

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You better watch me now. There's some evil mothers, they'll just tell you that life's just made out of dirt. They're pretty women, baby, they never really faint. And villains always blink their eyes. Their children are the only ones who blush. And that life, life, that life is just to die. But I want to tell you something. Anyone who had a heart, they wouldn't turn around and break it. And anyone who's ever played a part,

Good morning. This is DJ Dr. No. Welcome to Happiness Via Wellness Show. I'm a family nurse practitioner, and during this hour, I talk about ways to achieve wellness so we can become happier. All right. So today's topic is about 3-3-3 rule. Some of you may heard about it. I personally had a glimpse of it. And so I did a little more research on the way it can benefit some of the life challenges that we all face and some of the wellness that we want to achieve. So we'll talk about 3-3 rules. All right. So 3-3-3, people. All right. And as you know, the American Music Awards show, if anyone have watched that show, or I don't watch TV. I don't have TV. So I was taking glimpse of what was going on that. The award show, the American Music Award, by watching YouTube videos and whatnot. And so BTS, the K-pop, the boy band, I don't think they're boys anymore. They finished their military duties, this mandatory military duties, and they are men, they're no longer boy. So they won, I guess, the best musician award, right, for American Music Award show. And, you know, so anyway, I'm going to play some of the songs from their Arirang album. And that's also part of their tour. Right now they're touring around the world. So they came here actually last week, I think. Yeah, at Stanford. And they did their concert there for 3 days, and apparently 3 or 4 days. I don't know. I didn't go because it was going to be crazy. They had like almost like 60,000 people at each concert. It was a sold out show, and it was quite something, I hear. But I didn't go, but I've been listening to some of their, you know, new songs from their Arirang album, and it was pretty interesting. And so I'm gonna start it out with Hooligan. By the way, you're listening to KSU Santa Clara.

0: again.
1: Mike Will. Okay, so that's the Hooligan from BTS's new album called Arirang, and that's part of their current Arirang tour as well, that song. Very interesting. Their beats are a little bit different. Not sure whether this is called R&B. It's somewhat of rap. But anyway, you know, these are they're very interesting group. Extremely famous, obviously. So anyway, congratulations to them for, you know, sweeping the American Music Awards. Some of the, I guess they were the artist of the year. The next song I'm going to play is a song of the summer called Swim. It's also from their album called Arirang. So before I play that song, let's kind of talk a little bit about today's topic. 3-3-3 rules. We always try to find ways to improve our lives, improve ourselves. But it's kind of difficult to find right combination of the methods that can encourage and motivate, but also effective, right? So I was reading about this. I heard about these 3-3 rules, and I kind of practiced it a little bit. And I can see why this is very effective way of for individuals to sort of look at things more rationally and have more control over certain aspects that they want to improve or they want to manage, they want to control, etc. So that's today's topic. The 3-3 rule generally refers to a popular a mindfulness and anxiety management technique used to stop racing thoughts and panic, but it can be used in other areas of life, and we shall talk about that as well. But let's talk about how to apply these 3-3 rules for anxiety management, which this is well known, the 3-3 rules designed to actually manage anxiety, but then it branches out and can be applied in other aspects of life. So it brings you back to the present moment and by engaging your sense and body when it comes to anxiety management. Okay, so we'll talk about that, how to apply that rules for anxiety management when we come back. So again, BTS, this is their song of the summer. It's one of the American Music Award winning song. It's from their Arirang album. The name of the song is called Swim.

Okay, so that was a really nice song. I can see why you won the American Music Awards Song of the Summer. Very nice, very nicely done. I think I like that one better than Hooligan, definitely. For me, some people may like the Hooligan, but I like the Swim. Anyway, today's topic is how to apply 3-3-3 rule on anxiety management, which is this is what it originated from, the 3-3-3 rules. All right, here is what you do when feeling overwhelmed or anxious. Pause and identify the followings. First thing you pause and identify is three things you can see. Look around and name three physical objects in your immediate environment, whether it can be pen, desk, chair, anything, right? Then, after doing that, so that's a visual, three things. So you're paying a focus, right? You bring your sense, your mind, it's a mindfulness. You bring yourself to the present and you are looking using your eyes and identify three things. It can be anything. You can be your phone. Now, after that, you actually, now you're going to engage your hearing. Three things you can hear. Listen closely and identify three sounds you can perceive. It can be traffic, it can be, music, it can be someone else's voice, or it can be humming noise coming from your car or your air conditioning, or it can be birds outside, or it can be neighbor children playing. So three things. So first thing is using your eyes, your sensory organs, right? And identify three. Now you bring your mind to the present, and then now you're gonna hear using your hearing sensory. Identify three things. Then three ways to move. Now, so this is moral skill, right? So three ways to move. Physically move three different parts of your body. Again, that's bring your mind to the present, to the moment, rather than what's causing you anxiety, right? Or panic, or make you feel overwhelmed. Because those things are in your mind, right? This is in your mind most times, right? So you are bringing yourself to the present moment, the reality of where you are now. Okay? So physically move three different parts of your body. It can be rolling your shoulders, wiggling your toes, or stretching your arms, or moving your neck. It doesn't have to be, drastic, like a huge body movement. It can be just small physical movement. So that should, and repeat that over and over until you are completely present in the moment. That is mindfulness. So, again, when you feel anxious or overwhelmed, you are just about the verge of having a panic attack, pause and then bring your mind away from what's causing you panic, anxiety. Now, unless this is your physical danger, you are in physical danger, run away, right? It's okay to be panic, right? The stress hormone release it and then get away to survive. But I'm talking about general like anxiety, right? There's nothing physically threatening you. But you're sitting there and then, or you are somewhere and then you just feel this anxious, right? Bring yourself back to your body and to your surrounding, and then get away, get your mind away from things that's causing you anxiety. Again, three things you can see, identify them, register that in your mind. Three things you can hear. Identify it, listen. It can be any small things, right? Bird outside, humming in the air conditioning, traffic noise, neighbor, whatever. Identify those three things. Now, three ways to move your body. Basically, physically connect yourself to your body, right? That can be small things, wiggling your toes. Or, finger, just kind of stretch your finger,
or, you know, shoulder, rolling your shoulders, moving your neck, any one of those small movement, and repeat that over and over. And then see how you can manage your anxiety. So that's really seemed to be effective. So that is how 3-3 rules work in anxiety management. Let's talk about, you know, what other ways 3-3 rules can be applied beside anxiety management. All right, I'm going to play another song from BTS. It's called Body to Body. All right.

Okay, so that was Body to Body by BTS from their new album called Arirang. And as you know, they are on this huge worldwide tour after they finished their military service from South Korea. Anyway, I think that's pretty good song. Okay, let's go back to today's topic. 333 rules. All right, we talked about how to control anxiety by using 333 rules, which is using your visual sensory to bring your mind back from whatever that's causing your anxiety. L is your hearing, to identifying three things you can hear, bring it back to, again, to your present moment. And then wiggling your body, right? Your toes, fingers, shoulder, neck, or just get up and move if you can. And then basically connecting yourself with your physical self. So we talked about that. Now let's go move on and let's discover how these 333 rules can apply in other areas. For fitness, the weekly split featuring 3 days of strength training, 3 days of cardio, and 3 days of rest and active recovery. So that's again some things you can do. 3 days strength training, 3 days cardio, 3 days of rest and active recovery. Working out requires motivation. Sometimes if you have a certain a guideline, put something on your, schedule on your phone and remind you to do certain things. And you can pre-program, okay? I mean, everyone's carrying around phones as calendar and you put it in there. I always put my workout days, time in my phone. It alerts me that I know I need to get up and go do my Pilates. I know I need to get up and go for a walk. That kind of stuff, right? Or if I have hiking plan, it just alerts me. So you can plan those. That way, it's an appointment that you must keep, right? And sometimes it's nice to have some kind of accountability. Like my Pilates studio, I go to X2 Pilates, they will penalize me if I don't show up. If I need to cancel or reschedule my appointment, I have to give at least 12-hour notice. Okay, so after work, because I work like 6:30 in the morning until 6 p.m. And so after work, even I'm tired, I know at last minute I cannot just not show up because I have to pay them. Well, actually, if you yeah, it's like if last minute, like if you don't cancel at all within that 12-hour period, then you get charged $20. So no show without cancellation is $20. So there's some accountability. I mean, it's not the $15 they get charged per penalized or $20 for just no show, but that still does motivate you. So same thing. If you are not going to, this kind of workout studio or places where you're accountable, because a lot of times you pay membership and then you and I pay monthly membership on this too, right? But then if I don't show up or if I don't cancel it within 12 hours, I on top of my monthly subscription, I get penalized. So gives me motivation to show up. And I make appointments way in advance. Like pretty much like months, I give them like month schedule. It's on my monthly schedule, really. But you can also so if you don't join to, join this kind of workout routine, then you can also make a plan with the friends. You have a workout buddy. And you don't and have some kind of rule together. Like if you don't show up, you don't cancel with my working out with me, you have to you gotta buy my next coffee or something like that, right? You can make a rule. You can be with your spouse or you can be your significant other or your family members, right? You can do that. So that's another good way of making sure you stick to the plan workout schedule.
So 3-3-3 rules, right? 3 days of strength training, 3 days of cardio, or 3 days of rest and active recovery. You can apply that on fitness. Or you can also apply 3-3-3 rules on diet and weight loss. Oh God, you know, that is another challenging thing. We are habit of eating things that we love to eat. Try to break this cycle. If you're used to eating comfort food after a long day of grueling work, you kind of rewarding yourself. I mean, that's what I do sometimes. I have to, like, want to have a scoop of ice cream. So it's okay. It's okay to reward yourself. You deserve it. But most of times, like 80% times what you're eating should be something healthy. And 20% of what you're eating, you know, can be, you can splurge. You can have that chocolate cake, right? You can go out and have that steak, etc. Have that ice cream. But 80% times you should eat something healthy. So the habit of eating 3 balanced meals, drinking 3 bottles, at least 2 liters of water by 3 p.m. So, and getting 3 hours of physical activity per work. So that is another way of diet and weight loss. You know, habit of eating at least 3 balanced meals, you know, throughout the day. You can have a snack, right? Balanced meals. And, you know, these meals doesn't have to be big. It can be 3 balanced snacks, you know, maybe 2 balanced meals, breakfast and dinner, and then, you know, maybe 1 healthy snack, right? And you can lunch, maybe you can kind of splurge a little bit. But anyway, but drinking 3 bottles, about 2 liters of water, I definitely by 3 p.m. So you see that 3 bottles, 3 p.m. And then, of course, you're going to drink more afterwards, right? So after 3 p.m., you already had, you know, 3 bottles. So, and then after that, so that's about what? 48 ounce, right? For 48 ounce. We're talking about 48 ounce there. And then you can also have another, you know, 16 ounce, another bottle for between 3 until you go to bed. So you have that 64 ounces of water. And that 64 ounces of water does not count drinks with caffeine or alcohol because they dehydrate you. So if you're going to have a glass of wine, definitely not every night, right? You know, alcohol is depressant, and then it's also carcinogen, right? We had a show about minimizing alcohol intake. But anyway, let's say if you are outside and you are having a glass of wine, then, you know, 6 ounces of wine is really considered 1 serving, right? And counting this. Anyway, so then you should have that amount of water next to you. So you're replenishing what alcohol can take away from your body because it's dehydrate you. Same thing with the coffee, caffeine, anything with caffeine, sodas, tea, etc. If you're having a 8 ounce of coffee, then making sure you drink 8 ounces of water. And that 8 ounce does not count towards that 64 ounce of water that you are intaking. So you making sure you have, you know, 16 ounces of water, right? At least 48 ounces before 3 p.m. That's 3 bottles of water. Each bottle is about 16 ounces, right? And then you actually have, you know, so if you have, you know, you have 64 ounces of water, you have 8 ounces of coffee, then you have 64 ounces of water, and then you have another 8 ounces of water on top of it, okay? Because you had the coffee. All right. Okay, so that's how 3-3, I mean, you can apply 3-3-3 rules any way that it fits your lifestyle and your personality and, you know, the resources that's available. So I'm going to talk about, this is a really interesting subject matter, and I'm sure everyone's interested in this one, is can 3-3-3 rule apply to relationship? We'll find out when we come back. I'm actually going to play Somber.
I thought his name pronounced Sombre, but no, actually it pronounces Sombr. S-O-M-B-R is his name. He's very talented singer-songwriter, and he also won some of the awards at the AMA, in American Music Award. And I'm going to play, I think he performed Home Wrecker, which I thought that song was really very interesting. But he won the song that he won for alternate rock and music. I think alternate, yeah, it's like alternate award is the Back to Friends. All right, so I play that, Back to Friends. This is the song he won for, you know, music, the American Music Award.

Okay, so that is Somber. That song was it won one of American Music Awards awards, I guess. And it's he what was the category that he won on? Let's see. I think it was alternate music. Yeah. Somber. Yeah. Anyway, yeah, so it's really nice song. Yeah, it is very different, very talented. He's very talented person. And I think the next one I'm going to play will be Homewrecker. But let's go back to today's topic again. We're talking about 3-3-3 rules, how it can apply towards managing, controlling anxiety, which is well known for. And it's a very simple thing to do, right? Simple thing. You know, you again using your visual, your hearing, your body movement, and just keep repeating and bring yourself to the present moment. Identify three things that you can see in your immediate surrounding, hearing, and identifying three sounds that you can hear around you. And then, you know, move your body, you know, just one movement, small movement, neck, finger, toe, you know, shoulder, etc. And keep repeating it until you feel calm. Basically, bring your mind back to the present moment, okay? Away from what's causing you anxiety. But of course, unless you are in a danger and that's why you're panicking, then move away, okay? Don't worry about sitting there doing these 3-3-3 rules. Just run away where it's safe for you, okay? Or person, right? It can be a situation or person. All right, so we talked about how 3-3-3 rules can also apply to fitness and diet and weight loss, but let's talk about how this can apply to relationship. I thought this was very interesting. Finding the right person that you connect, that's challenged by itself, right? But once you connect, then how do you know that person is someone that you're keeping it for season or for, you know, forever? So this is this 3-3 rule. When I was reading about it, it makes sense. It makes sense why this may work. Okay. But just like any other relationship, identifying someone then that you have chemistry with, then identifying, discovering whether this person is for you for a longer period of time. But then, you know, real challenge of relationship is to keeping that relationship going. You can meet the most perfect person for you, right? Everyone has its red flags and everyone has their own faults. But if that dysfunction, that red flag matches with yours and you can be harmonious with that person, but you know, life is up and down. There's a lot of challenges. And you have to, really the real challenge of relationship is how to work through conflicts and how to communicate effectively with each other and be able to work it through it. But before you even get to that, you need to making sure that person is compatible with you. So this 3-3 rule is that. Really at the beginning of relationship, first 3 months of relationship, that's how you're applying. So here is how it works. Okay. It helps you to slow down the early stage of romance. What's

closer to Satan. Sometimes you can't help it. But nonetheless, let's say, you know, it slowed down the early stage romance. It acts as a reality check. Encourage you to evaluate the initial chemistry and emotional consistency and long-term goals of our relationship at three distinct checkpoints. This is timeline, kind of. 3 dates, 3 weeks, and 3 months. So, how are these three checkpoints for relationship for three rules? Okay. After 3 dates, after, go out at least 3 dates, enjoy each other, whatever that you do, right? 3 dates. Focus on chemistry and the vibe you have. You trying to see if there's a chemistry here, right? A single date can be affected by nerves or well-rehearsed impression. But 3 dates allow you to see if you genuinely enjoy spending time together and feel safe and be seen and heard in their presence. Can you tell if there is an actual mutual attraction, like real chemistry? Not just, oh, they seem nice. You know, sometimes it's so difficult to meet the person because we all have some kind of checklist in our mind, especially with women. You know, men usually seem to just go for somebody they feel visually attracted to, whereas we women have a checklist. Myself guilty, I gotta tell you. So, you know, you go through this checkpoint and then this one guy asks you out because he finds you attractive, want to spend time with you, at least for a while. And then you go out, but if you're not even completely attracted to that person because he meets that checklist, you go out. You give him that time. But during that time, you really need to find out, do we really have a chemistry, right? Mm-hmm. Is it just like they are really nice? Because the chemistry is important. So that's 3 days. It really shouldn't take more than 3 days. I think a lot of people, when you're dating for a long time, like my age, I mean, really, I've been divorced, I've been engaged a few times, many relationships. I know right away if I have that chemistry with that person. It doesn't take me 3 days. If I know drinking, if I'm taking someone all the way to 3 dates, it's because I have chemistry that I want to be with that person. And then now I have to determine, you know, can we build on that? Do I have emotional safety? Do I have emotional connection with that person, right? Does this person have the quality, or does he acts the way, you know, what his actions on how to build emotional chemistry, emotional connection, not just how he connects, you know, because man has to connect with women emotionally as well. And some men just never know how to develop that. So they have kind of shallow connection with the females, usually physical, sexual, but they don't know how to, you know, have that deeper emotional connection with the female. They just don't know how. And so it's not because men has to know how to do that for themselves, how to connect with women, but they also have to know how women, they can lead a relationship to build the woman to have emotional connection with him. Goes both ways. He need to know, number one, it's important for himself to have emotional connection and know how to bring that, right? Bring that the bonding chemical in his brain to connect with the woman so he can have deeper loving feeling for that person and cherish that commitment and the relationship. But he has to know how to bring that to the woman. So, and woman the same way. You know, you have to know, I have to have a man who does this. And it's not a superficial thing. This is something the man does, sees, he, you know, talks, certain action, he's consistent, et cetera, and that brings woman to emotionally feel safe to connect with that man. So you just have to, so that's where the compatibility comes in, the chemistry compatibility. So I think in 3 dates, a lot of us kind of already know, but after 3 weeks, that's when you really have to assess
even there's that initial chemistry is there. Okay, you said, yeah, it's not about that person's nice. I really have a chemistry with that person. I want to spend more time with that person. Then after 3 weeks, so you've done the three dates, and then now you continue seeing because you, okay, so there's a chemistry, right? It's not superficial. And then after 3 weeks of dating, you got to assess the behavior. Is behavior consistent? What about the communication, right? Assess the behavioral consistency and communication. That by now, after 3 weeks, because you're dating, don't stop dating. Just continue day, 3 days and observe. And then after 3 weeks, pause. Because now you observed how they handle themselves in different natural settings when you're out on a date. How they manage conflict with you and with others. And they tell you stories about how they manage conflicts on their previous relationships, so previous marriage. You got to listen to that. You know, people tell you who they are all the time. We just have to be an active listener, right? It's not just active listener. When they tell you who they are, believe it. We women sometimes don't want to believe. We give them all kinds of excuse to men. I'm not kidding. I mean, I hear some of my friends, including myself in my younger days, I gave all kinds of excuse to men that who lies and whatnot, right? Who's not even honest with themselves. Stop it. Men are very simple. If they tell you this is who they are, this is how they behaved, believe it, okay? All right. And their action have to match their word. There are some people who are very good at talking, smooth talker. That's how I say it. They're not good at communication. Communication is different than just talking, right? They say all the right things, you know, all the right things that they know that, you know, you want to hear. Does not mean it's followed by actual action. So you got to kind of watch that. When they said, oh, well, you know, I think we should be this way. Oh, I think the relationship should be this way. But if they don't follow, that's not how they actually do in a relationship. That's that inconsistency, right, in the communication. Yeah, people, talk is cheap. You can talk yourself for anything. Actually follow through and be consistent and actually doing the acting on what you say and what you promise. That is difficult. All right. So what are some things, how you evaluate that at 3 weeks? Is this person still showing up? Are they making effort? Or did they disappear faster than, you know, my motivation to go to the gym? Right? Yeah. Mm-hmm. So look at those. Are they consistent? Are they still showing up? Do they make time for you? Right? If they don't make any time for you, the week goes by and you don't hear anything from them, and with all these communication tools we have, they don't make it. That means this is not it. You may go through 3 weeks, it may be hot and heavy, but if there's not consistency, there's no real action, that person wants to connect with you, then it's no go. Okay, I would say, just let that person go because it's not going to work. I'm going to be very honest with you. And trust me, I've been in a relationship to know when the relationship becomes long-term, you already know from first several dates, within first months, for 3 weeks, really, you know whether that person is going to be someone who's going to be with you for long-term, okay? Now, so let's say he or she did, they were consistent, they make time for you, they're communicating and they're following up on anything they say. It's not they're just smooth talking or they're just saying all the right ideas but not able to carry on in action in their lives. If they say no, they really did, you know, so far after 3 weeks, then continue dating and, you know, just build a connection. And after three months, evaluate long-term alignment, if that's what you're looking for. Some of you may not. You may just looking for some friends with a benefit, or, you know, short-term person. You know, you may just moving from,
you know, different people. Everyone's relationship goal is different. So if you're looking for somebody that I'm looking for a long-term partnership, I want to get married, I want to have family. You know, some of you young people, that's what you want. Then you need to, don't get deviated from your relationship goal, okay? Because oftentimes your relationship goal aligns with your life goal. So evaluate long-term alignment if that's what you're looking for after 3 months. At that mark, at 3 months, the initial attraction, the neurochemicals begin to settle. The initial, like, you know, that hot and heavy, that chemistry, the sexual energy, you know, that settles by then, right? Mm-hmm. And you should have a clear read on their core values and mutual intention for a serious relationship. What do they want? You know, what's their values? What are their intention for serious relationship? Sometimes you know that right off. And some of them are very honest. I'm not looking for a relationship. Believe it. Trust me. Everyone's different. And that's the thing. That's what you have to find. Not someone just you have a chemistry, but you need to find whether the person has the same relationship goal and values as you. Extremely important. And this is the big one, right? By 3 months, you should know this could actually go somewhere serious. Or if you're just wasting each other's time, really, you already spent 3 months. Do you want to spend another, 3 years, right? With somebody who do not meet your relationship goal? I would say identify quicker, evaluate, stay true to who you are. Stay true. Reality is you are not existing to meet that person's relationship goal. You exist to meet your relationship goal, your life mission, and your life goal, right? So don't make accommodation. And whatever that person tell you, don't think you can change that person. That's a lot of mistake. Well, I'm so great. Maybe that person will change for me. Absolutely not. No one's going to change for anyone. You know how difficult it is for you to change? I cannot change myself. I evolve throughout my life and my age. I've evolved throughout. I'm not the same person as when I was 20-year-old. I'm not the same person as when I was 30-year-old. I'm not the same person when I was 40-year-old. Very different person now. But it's my own evolution, my own lesson make me change. Nobody made me change. That's not even a possibility. You get to look at yourself and you have to ask yourself, can somebody really change me? No. You have to have some drastic life experience for someone to, something to always, you know, suddenly make you be a different person. That's really not going to happen. So don't think that you can change that person. Because you're so great, you know, because I'm so great, you know, the love will change. No, trust me, love come and go. It shapes. Love changes shapes. It's not going to change. You're not going to be able to change anyone. So whatever that person present in front of you is what you're going to get, all right? What you're going to get. Will that person change over time? Did they grow? Do they learn? Sure. It'll be there on time. But you really not going to make influence. And the way they change may not be the way you want him to be or where you want her to be, okay? There's a saying, okay? This is everyone. I'm not everyone, but there is a saying about marriage. A woman marries man thinking that man's going to change. Man marries a woman thinking she'll never change. There's truth to that. There's truth to that, right? Mm-hmm. So ladies, you're not going to change men. Men do not change, okay? Yeah, so, all right. All you have to do is evaluate, assess. Number one, know yourself. If you don't even know yourself and what you want in a relationship, if you're not the person that you can love and want to be with, how can you ask someone to come in and like you and be with you, right? So we all have to work on ourselves first. It took me many years
be the kind of person I feel very comfortable with. I can live with myself forever. And I'm like being myself. I like spending time with myself, really. So once you have that, then you can seek others and someone will see and going, ah, I like that person. She's, you know, she's got it together. Or he, oh yeah, he's got it together. And that's how the attraction happens, okay? If you, you know, if this person still does not like himself or herself, constantly seeking validation from others, and think their happiness is, you know, determined by somebody else, what they do for them, that person's going to be very difficult in a relationship. You will never be able to satisfy that big empty void this person's trying to feel, okay? Yeah. The person should already know what their voids are and know how to work themselves, all right? Anyway, so that's the three rules, and I can see why this can be effective. So, yeah, why this 3-3 rule is useful in a relationship. It basically prevents you from rushing into a false sense of a commitment or ignoring the red flags, okay, caused by only infatuation and only chemistry. Rather than, you know, setting legit tests, it allows you to remain grounded and assess patterns and ensure your partner aligns with your life and relationship goals. Okay. Yeah. So it's a deeper breakdown of the 3-3-3 method in, you know, how it helps modern dating evaluation, you know, evaluating how real compatibility can be tested. So that was 3-3-3 rule. Topic of today. Hopefully this was useful for you, and hopefully this is something you can apply. You don't always have to be using your left brain and evaluate everything in your life, but you know, it can help you motivate, and if you can help you have a better life, if it can help you make a better choice, and definitely can help you manage your anxiety that comes with a stressful life, then just apply it. I think this will work. Why not, right? Doesn't cost you anything to try this, right? There's no membership you need to pay. Something you just wanted to just try, willingness to try it. I mean, willingness to be better, thriving for that wellness. All right, I'm going to go ahead and sombre's home wrecker.

Okay, this is DDA Dr. No. Welcome back to Happiness Be a Wellness Show. And I am a family nurse practitioner. And during this hour, we talk about how to achieve wellness so we can become happier. Today, we talked about 3-3-3 rule and how we can apply that to manage our anxiety and also relationship and fitness, diet and exercise, etc. You can customize it. Doesn't cost you anything. You can look it up. And there are a lot of information about 3-3-3 rules. Hopefully this will help you to achieve wellness. All right. Before I take off, I have to make an announcement again. Silicon Valley Second Harvest, our local food bank here. 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Now, or you can achieve all those. And again, when you donate, if you can donate bi-monthly, they really appreciate that. In fact, all the charitable organizations, they prefer monthly donation than annual donation. And I really learned about this just a couple of years ago. And so I've changed my, you know, the lump sum donation to monthly. In fact, and I did that with certain organizations like Silicon Valley Food Bank or Second Harvest Food Bank, but I did not do that for other charitable organizations that I donate annually. And last weekend, I sat down. I really kind of said, okay, I need to sit down and make that annual donation that I normally do at the end of the year to monthly. So I did that, yeah. Mm-hmm. And let's see, I'm not sure what's coming up. Oh, World Cup, right? We had the BTS here, was crazy at the Stanford. But the World Cup, when does it start? Ooh, World Cup is coming up here in San Jose, Santa Clara. Yeah. Mm-hmm. And I think tickets are pretty much sold. I'm sure it's probably sold out shows, right? I think the BTS, even I wanted to go, it was sold out. It was going to be crazy, like almost 60,000 people each show. It was sold out, my understanding is like within minutes when they announced the concert. So here we go, 2026 World Cup soccer schedule, where are you? There you go. Yeah, you can buy. Oh, maybe you can still buy it. It's, maybe. It looks like you can buy. It's like it's playing in different places. No, it's not. Santa Clara. Here we go. Find tickets. So June 13. Does it start in June? I guess it starts in June.
And I think there is like a limit how much you can purchase too. Yeah, here we go. It said no more than 4 tickets per match per household. No more than 40 total tickets per household for the tournament. Wow, so there is a limit. That's kind of confusing. What does that mean? No more than, so you cannot buy more than 4 tickets per household. That means if you have 3 children and you have you and your spouse, right? There's 5 tickets you need, but you can only do 4? Well, that doesn't seem fair, doesn't it? But anyway, yeah, let's see. Yeah, it looks like there are some tickets still available. Yeah, so, you know, that's, if you want to do that, definitely something, you know, something to do. That starts on June 13, and then there's a June 16, June 19, June 22nd, June 25th, July 1st. That must be the last one, July 1st. That must be the final match. Yeah. I'm trying to see if I'm going to be in town. The final match must be interesting. I don't know if anyone watched the soccer in person. I have. Because years ago, this guy I was dating was really into soccer. He had this season subscription for, God, which soccer team? Because, you know, soccer teams were not that big. But anyway, he had a season subscription. And it's something he and his dad used to do. And his dad passed away. And he still does that. So he took me. And I watched soccer growing up in South Korea. Soccer was a big thing. And my dad watched it. We all watched it. So, yeah, I know how it gets played. And I enjoyed watching it on TV. But I never really went to a stadium and watched it. So first time I actually went to a stadium, and very different vibe. It was very different. Yeah. Because it's a huge field. And, you know, this, you know, people are just kind of chasing after this ball, really, right? And it's different in a TV. TV, it's more dynamic because it zoom in to what's actually happening. Whether as you're watching it on a in stadium, there's no zoom, right? Well, I guess there's a huge the screen, you know. But nonetheless, it was a different experience. A different experience. I mean, everyone should go experience it at least once. So if you're a soccer fan, I think, well, there's a lot of soccer fans out there. It's something to do. And it's going to be played here in the Levi's Stadium in Santa Clara. Yeah. I may get maybe the final, the July 1st one. I guess that's the last. Wow. Tickets are very expensive, though. It's $889. It starts with that. Okay, so this must be up to $3,000. Wow. Yeah, I'm not going. It's okay. I'll watch it on TV. I'm not a TV. I don't have a TV. So it'll be YouTube. Okay. I don't need to go. It's fine. It's fine. Because this $800, well, almost $900 because you got a tax and fee. So it starts with $889. And it's going to be like way up in the, you know, up on the like bleacher. So I'm okay there. All right. It's okay. No, I don't need to go. But those of you who wants to go, you're a big soccer fan, you should go. You should go and enjoy. Okay. I'm not a big soccer fan, really. Yeah, I'm not. Okay. So anyhow, hopefully you enjoy the 3-3-3 rule topic. Hopefully you will apply it today. Try to apply it. Okay. And again, it's really well known for relationship thing, as well as for anxiety control. You know, identify 3 things you can see in your immediate surrounding, right? Keep that mental memory. And then identify 3 things you can hear. Have that mental memory. Basically bring yourself back to the moment, okay? And then do 3 small movements in your body, with your body, right? Again, connecting yourself with your body. Bring yourself to the present moment, away from what's causing you anxiety. And keep repeating that. And that's something you can do while you're driving, when you're sitting at work, you know, or dating situation. You go out on a date, you feel very anxious about that person or whatever. You can do these 3-3-3 rules. Mm-hmm. And then you can apply that 3-3-3 rules for, you know,
the early part of, dating, situation, right? 3 dates, 3 weeks, 3 months, analyzing, evaluating whether there's a compatibility, not just initial chemistry, and if you have same relationship goals and values. All right. Good luck, everyone. Yes. Thank you for joining me today. Have a fabulous rest of the day and be well and be healthy. I will be back next Friday, I think. Yeah. I think one of the Friday next month, I'll be traveling. I'm going to be in a conference in Las Vegas, so that'll be fun. I haven't been in Las Vegas for, 10 years or more, I think. Yeah. And so it'll be kind of exciting to be there again. So I'm signing off and have a fabulous, fabulous day. Before I take off, I'll play Not Your Man by Teddy Swim.

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ready. Turn it up, cause it's getting heavy. Wild, wild, West Coast. These are the girls I love the most. I mean the ones, I mean like she's the one. Kiss her, touch her, squeeze her buns. The girl's afraid she drive a Jeep and live on the beach. I'm okay, I won't play, I love the bay, just like I love LA, Venice Beach and Palm

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of the western winds. 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

0: Baby, if you don't know by now, and it-
1: Hey everyone, it's DJ Red. Sorry, I've been a little MIA, a little late. Like, thank you for being here. I'm really excited. Today I'm actually going to do a poetry I did myself last night, really late. but honestly, it's very raw, very emotion driven. And so part of the music today will be a little more lighthearted, as well as really reflecting. It's week 9 of spring quarter, so we're literally almost at the finish line. And so I really want to use this time as an opportunity for reflection. One, because that was one of my jobs here on campus, but two, because I think it's really important that we recognize each other in our humanity and have compassion and care towards each other. But if you're listening and you want to call in, we have a number that I will be saying, and so I'm about to say it. It's 408-554-5728. I'll repeat it again. It's also on the KSCU.org website. 408-554-5728. Call in and I'll probably figure out how to answer and put you on the on the radio. But thank you so much. Enjoy the music. Enjoy the vibes. It's Friday.

Per. So this is ready for our first PSA, public service announcement. And so I'm going to do Reed Santa Clara. They train volunteer tutors to provide one-on-one and small group tutoring for adults looking to improve their basic reading and writing skills. If you'd like to get help or volunteer, call Reed Santa Clara at 408-615-2956. I'll repeat that again, 408-615-2956. It's never too late to learn. Remember, Reed Santa Clara. They train volunteers to provide one-on-one and small group tutoring for adults looking to improve their basic reading and writing skills.

0: is With You by Sol Caracol. Amazing individual, amazing like vocals. They have other music that's, oh, it truly hits. But I mentioned I was going to share poetry, and so thank you to the listeners that are online. But also, this is just, I wanted to share a vulnerable moment, a vulnerable like feeling that honestly poetry has allowed me to release and reset and really give voice to emotions and feelings that I actually suppress without thinking about it. Because one of the main things with trauma and experiencing things where your nervous system is the one, any experience like that, your nervous system is the one that tells you whether you're safe. And so that's why they mention like fight or flight or freeze. That's your nervous system right there. And it's like, do you have an adequate safe space where you can fully release your emotions and be who you are and really, really, really take the time to grow and learn? And so, yeah, so I wanted to share this poetry. I know last time I did poetry from other people. Maybe I did once from like myself. I was practicing it last night and just like crazy. I was like, bruh, I really did this. I was like, wow. And so this really reminds me what one of my passions has been for a really long time, which is writing. But as an engineer, it's like a little hard because what we write about is technical stuff. And so I really want to intentionally use the time. And what also had me reflecting was the examine cards from Campus Ministries. Shout out to them, because I really like, wow, I just sat there and like bawled and really just took the time to understand and talk to myself and hear myself. Because I think I spend most of the day hearing other people, having conversations, but I think, do I really intentionally step back, hear my thoughts, hear my desires and wants and needs? Like, obviously I do events, obviously I am involved in a lot of things where I am passionate, but how much of that do I really stand up and speak up? And so I think that's what poetry has allowed me to do, and really like given me space to really, I guess, process all of this. And so, yes, this is called I'm Scared to Go to the Gym. I'm scared, terrified even, not because of the atmosphere or the sweaty machines and musty odor. I'm scared because what if I go back to the hospital? Let me tell you how this all fits. 2 times ago, I went to the airport for my grandma's funeral and couldn't make it past the gate. I just physically was tied down to San Jose. My own body was rejecting that decision. My body was letting me know the pain I felt was more than real. It was everything. I couldn't eat, stand, let alone soar like a bird high in the clouds. I couldn't get up. I couldn't stand up. Stand. Up. Get it? Just walk. Left leg, left, right, knee, ankle, toe to floor. Just do it. I hear the EKG monitor being put on me by the fireman, gate 21. I see them pull up from a secret entrance with a stretcher, departs 10 a.m. I get asked my symptoms one more time, so they're sure to be prepared. I say 8 out of 10. Upper abdominal pain, right side nausea and lightheadedness. Patient groans and hugs side. What do you usually get for this pain? Oxycodone, 5 milligrams. Open your mouth, we have to take your temp. Here's Zofran. It tastes like strawberry. It did not. But the taste went away. I blink again. My grandma is still gone. I'm scared. Last time my health was good, I went on the elliptical. Last time my health was good, I went on walks. Last time my health was good, I had a boyfriend. Last time my health was good, I had another best friend. Last time my health was good, I performed. I performed kindness, empathy, love. I gave it, no questions asked. But when I fell silent, suddenly I wasn't given that love. Suddenly I couldn't perform. Suddenly I wasn't of use. Suddenly I was no longer offered kindness, compassion, and love. I didn't get it. I still don't get it. I even now don't get it. How I had to rip a part of myself to fill your cup, but when it came to my turn, you poked a hole. How I gave you time, attention, unconditional presence. How it suddenly was not okay that my world, my roots, my seed fell apart, stopped living, shut her eyes for one last time. And I still couldn't go to say goodbye. Why was I suddenly made to feel as if I gave up, as if my limited capacity would be measured inside the cup filled with holes where slowly I spill away, where slowly there's nothing left to give. What then? Am I expected to perform when they say break a leg and I listen? I physically break. Are there no understudies that rehearsed my lines, that showed my kindness, that gave my effort, that were willing to slowly lose parts of? Where performing was no longer an option, but an obligation. What then? Then what? I can't think, call an intermission, I'm done. And that's my poem. Thank you guys for listening. I literally, like, I'm telling you, this was one run through. Like, I know there's definitely some things I could definitely tweak and improve, but I'm actually really, like, incredibly proud because it gave the raw emotion. Like, I really want to talk about it more and dissect it a little more with y'all. And so in sharing some of the news, one thing that was mentioned was my grandma passing away. And so she passed away in March 8th, I believe, right as winter, right as the beginning of spring, right as every single thing was trying to turn and change. And I couldn't handle it on top of my health, so I also have something called pancreatitis, hereditary pancreatitis. So I get it from my dad's side, and it's where my pancreas inflames and I can't eat. I can't sleep. I can't even sit right. I can't even stand. And so I'm put on an all liquid diet and they give me actually strong opioid medicine to get through all of that. And so you'd imagine this is kind of tough, you know, your grandma passing, your health going in and out, and then also senior design at the same exact time. And then slowly more and more things start to pile up. And so I felt like I was expected to perform when I had nothing left. I genuinely wanted to quit school. And the only reason I did it was because my friends were alongside me. My chosen family were there right next to me, giving me motivation, giving me reasons to keep going, telling me I'm almost done, and really, like, being my rock. I really want to shout out Pookie Leslie. I truly don't know what I would be doing here without her. Almost every single day, she visits me. She hangs out. She lives all the way on the bay, like Redwood City, like that's like 40-ish minute drive. She does that every single day just to check up on me, and not once have I ever felt like I had to perform or had to give more of myself because she understood my capacity. And the reason I speak on this is because as the year is closing on, you never really know what people are going through, and I think giving them compassion, empathy, and even just like, I was constantly communicating, by the way. I was communicating where I was mentally, where I was emotionally. I stopped hanging out with people. I started isolating myself more and more. I did incompletes for classes, and like all of these things kept piling on, and I just couldn't. I really couldn't. I would call my parents almost every single day, like sobbing. I'm like, I can't do this anymore. And I'm first generation, so it's like, I don't just carry myself. I have the same name as my mom. I have the last name of my dad. I have my mom's middle name. Like, I truly know I represent my family. And I just, that still wasn't enough for me to keep going. Because I honestly lost my seat. I lost my grandma. I lost my mom's mom. I lost the person who lived by me for 9+ years in the same room, mind you, because I've never had my own room until college. And so to lose someone so close, she literally, it honestly felt like an older sister growing up. But like, I got to know so much of her. I always asked her for advice. I always asked her for different, like, stories. I asked her why she did what, how she came to the U.S. Like, my grandma single-handedly, mind you, she went blind at like 40-ish, I believe, or something like that. And every single day, she's done more than enough. And she doesn't even need to prove that she is enough. Like, she would literally cook, clean, do everything, blind. Like, we had my aunt to take care of her, but then my aunt passed away of cancer in 2014, and so we took on that responsibility, and so she's lived with us ever since. And I don't know, I still don't know how to live in a world without her. Like, my grandma was everything to me. My mom only has one parent, and that was her mom.
1: And my dad only has one parent, and that's his dad. And they're both the youngest siblings. So, like, imagine my despair that now, you know, rather than four grandparents, I was given only two, and then she passed. And then my grandpa, he's also going, like, in and out of the hospital as well. So it's like, I don't know how I'm supposed to hold it and keep it all together when at home I don't have the privilege of just focusing on school because life is passing me by and I'm the oldest of four. And so I'm not going to be able to like do all of this at once. So you can imagine how much hurt and pain it's been. And yet I still choose to remain kind, still choose to show up for people, still make time and intentionally foster my relationships. I'm a big community oriented person, which is why I believe I am here, which is why I believe I am the way I am. And so to be able to keep going, to be able to just shine, to be able to have a community to rest upon, like, honestly has been my safe haven. Like, I really don't know what I would be doing without the Santa Clara community. And I talk about it all the time. I'm incredibly passionate about community. I'm incredibly passionate about advocacy because I believe mental health is one of the most top reasons. Like, I've been very open about my mental health journey. I've been very open about what imposter syndrome could look like. I've been open about what it's like to be who I am because I know what it's like to not have representation and to think your feelings are out of this world, are weird, are odd. That's how I grew up thinking I was. And then I come to college and I'm like, I'm never letting anyone.

don't forget the value of family. I know a lot of us are born with it, maybe not the bestest of relationships, but I'm telling you, you don't know what you have until it's gone. And I'd rather you guys know what you have now than to wait until it's gone, because it feels so hard to not be able to, like, I was talking the other day with a friend, and I was like, I truly cannot imagine a world without my mother. Like, her name is also Yaren. And so I truly, like, even just thinking about it, like, I get so, like, teary overwhelmed, because I'm like, I know I could be doing more. I know I could be communicating more. But it's like recognizing and knowing now the value that our parents hold. Our mothers risked their health. I'm telling you, birth is not easy. I don't plan to do that. I plan to adopt. Birth is not fun. You literally change everything about yourself. Like, already periods are not fun. And I could talk about that for another segment. But, like, mothers risk and hold their own lives on pause for their children. Like, you guys really have no idea how that feels. And we will never know, because not everyone is willing to put up so much of themselves for someone else. And then for some like parents to not even recognize the value of their own children, I think that even makes me more sad. It's like, you did all this work for your child and you can't even say I'm proud of you. Like, if you're a parent listening, take that time, take that intention, whether you do it all the time, don't forget to say I love you, because you do not know when is the last time you will. And so, hug someone. That's my task for you today. Hug someone you care about. Hug as many people as you possibly can. We have less than 2 weeks left, guys. 2-3 weeks. Well, I have 15 days. I'm counting until I graduate. But hug the people you love. You never know. I don't care if it's awkward. I don't care if it makes you uncomfortable. The more you do something, the more you're training your body to think it's safe. That nervous system we were talking about earlier, the more you practice hugging, the more you practice physical affection, literally it's serotonin boost. Do you want to live with high cortisol? I left it blank because you're going to have to think about it. Do you really want to live with high cortisol? No, you don't, because it'll age you faster, your health will deteriorate faster, and literally physical affection is one of the most scientifically proven ways that, like, one, humans need. There's a reason why babies are basically incapable of doing anything, because they need someone to take care of themselves. As a child, we're literally shown that we need other people to thrive. We're literally the type of animals and people that require attention, love, and community. There's a reason why I'm so passionate about this, because I know what it takes for someone to succeed. Life has taken me, stomped on me, taken away people I love, and yet I still keep going, because I owe it to myself and I owe it to my community, who has supported me through and through, through all my phases. I would also like to shout out my Pookie Angelina. Oh my god, she has seen me through so much. High school, Yaren. Oh, y'all, I wish I was lying when I said I wasn't mean. I was terrible. I was, yes, kind and loving, compassionate, but I had a lot less tolerance than I do now. But, like, she's been there through everything. And, like, I will always, always, always shout out my community. Always. And, like I don't even know where to, like, to keep going and continue. Like, I'm just so incredibly grateful. Thank you for listening. If you're still here, thank you for doing the task. The task is hug as many people as you love today. If I see you and you heard this and you didn't hug, I will walk away. I won't say hi to you. No, I'm playing. But do it. Truly, don't do it for me. Do it for yourself, because you owe it to yourself. Oh, they're about to kick me out. You owe it to yourself to give and show that love and demonstrate it to each other. Thank you so much for having me on the air. My name is DJ Red. You're listening to KSU Santa Clara. Have a blessed, wonderful day. May the odds be ever in your favor. Hope you are filled with light, love, and lessons. It's Friday, week 9. Be sure to celebrate. 15 days left. Thank you.

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We are KSU Santa Clara 103.3 FM, the underground sound. My name is Kenji, host of the Circa 84 show, playing generally college radio music, post-Beatles, pre-grunge, early alternative, non-US top 40 kind of stuff from back around that time. Hope everybody is doing well. Nice day outside, a little chilly. The rain this week was surprising, at least to me, but these days of the weather, you never can tell what's going on, so you just roll with it. A little on the cool side though today, but sure enough, I'm sure next week it'll be 102, so take what you can get. Anyway, if you got any requests or comments or questions or observations or whatever you feel like regarding what I'm playing, feel free to give me a call here at the station, 408-554-KSCU. That's 408-554-5728. Or you can reach me on my Instagram. It's KenjiCirca84. Appreciate hearing from you. Always nice to know somebody's listening. With that, let me go ahead. Start off the day with some Elvis Costello and the Attractions from his album called Punch the Clock. It's Every Day I Write the Book.

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So what you just heard here on KSU started off with Elvis Costello and the Attractions with Every Day I Write the Book. Then went to the Style Council, Paul Weller, formerly of The Jam. Song with Lodgers and Joe Jackson off his Night and Day album, played Another World. I think all three of those songs didn't have much guitar, or maybe had no guitar, given all those three guys used to play a lot of guitar when they were angry young men. It was a little bit of a change. Got another Joe Jackson song coming up here. It's from that same tour when he did Another World. It was a Night and Day tour. And an a cappella version of Is She Really Going Out With Him? I was there. I enjoyed it. I'm playing it for you now.

Graham Parker and the Rumor, Local Girls. Before them, Dave Edmonds did I Hear You Knocking. The Del Fuegos out of Boston did Backseat Nothing. And Joe Jackson with a live version, an a cappella version of his song, Is She Really Going Out With Him? Got a message from you, for you. 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Just playing stuff from back in that day. Got a request here for some B-52s. Goes out to DC Spears and his awesome Jambalaya. Out of Athens, Georgia, here are the B-52s with Dirty Back Road.

That was Perfect Skin by Lloyd Cole and the Commotions. For that, X out of LA did I Must Not Think Bad Thoughts. Funboy 3 did The Lunatics Have Taken Over the Asylum. And by request, the B-52s, Dirty Back Road. So dental decay. It's five times more common than asthma. Children from low-income families and minority communities are disproportionately affected by dental disease. Poor oral health impacts a child's ability to learn, develop self-esteem, and speak properly. The Partnership for Healthy Mouths, Healthy Lives, and the Ad Council wants you to encourage your children, and hey, remember yourself, spend 2 minutes twice a day brushing their teeth. You might want to floss too. Anyway, it would help them, help save them from a lifetime of tooth pain. I'm Kenji. I brush my teeth twice a day. I floss. And I'm here at KSU just playing music. Circa 84-ish stuff. We got XTC up next. Song is Ball and Chain.

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We are the Underground Sound. I am Kenji. It's the Circa 84 show, and you're halfway through it. My weekly two-hour show here. Let's see what we just played. Let's go through that. Started up that last set with XTC, Ball and Chain. We played some English Beat off their Special Beat Service album with She's Going. The Pretenders did Kid and Robin Hitchcock and the Egyptians did So You Think You're in Love. Got a couple texts last hour. That was nice. Did a request. That's nice. If you got something you'd like to hear, think it kind of fits what's going on here, or if you don't think it fits, take a chance, roll the dice, and give me a call, see if I'll play it. It's 408-554-5728. That's 408-554, conveniently, KSCU is the number to call. You can find me on Instagram at KenjiCirc84, or however else. If you reach me in the past in some way, it probably will work now too. No guarantees, but we'll see what the gods say. I'm going to play some Clash now off their London Calling album. Here's Guns of Brixton.

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Song is Home. They'll be playing up in the city, Fillmore, in September. Should you want to see Jordan Lydon and the gang. Before them, Love and Rockets did So Alive, and The Clash did Guns of Brixton. 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I'm Kenjit, Circuit A4 show. Playing kind of early alternative stuff from back around that time period. I don't think we even called it early alternative. We didn't call it alternative back then. We just called it stuff that college radio plays. Here's one of the bands that was big then. Still popular now. It's the Smiths. The song is How Soon Is Now.

by request. That was Ultravox with Dangerous Rhythm. Before that, played two songs. First, The Smiths with How Soon Is Now. And then I played Soho, which was a pair of twins. Had a big, more like a dance club hit, late 80s, early 90s. A sample from The Smiths' How Soon Is Now. Came up with the song Hippie Chick. Hope you like that. There's more where that came from, somewhere in the back of my brain. Anyway, we got a message for you here. Are you part of a community group or charity with an upcoming event? KSCU wants to help you spread the word. 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If you'd like to hear your message on the air, email our traffic director at traffic@kscu.org and we'll be happy to consider it. 3:33 here at KSCU means only about 27 more minutes in the Circa 84 show for this week. Let's make the most of it, shall we? Up next, Psychedelic Furs, Love My Way.

What you just heard that set, Psychedelic Fur started that off with Love My Way. Depeche Mode did Get the Balance Right. The New Order. That was a Perfect Kiss. It was originally on the Low Life album, but then on Substance they did a different edit, different mix. 8 minutes long. Take that, commercial radio. Anyway, we'd do anything for kids, yet one in six children in the U.S. struggle with hunger. 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Help kids in your community get the meals they need. Not much time left for the end of my show. Let's go. Let's play some music. Here is The Cure.

I thought I had a little more time in my show. Told you the math wrong. Realized that I can't play what I wanted to play at the end of the show. Didn't fit. So I'm ending it a little early. Not too early, but a little early. I'd rather not go over. To be polite to the next DJ, of course. So that's about it. Those of you that know, hear Miami Vice in the background means Circa 84 is about done. Appreciate the calls. I always know, even when you guys call and just say, hey, like listening to the show, or hey, I'm here listening. I really do appreciate that, sincerely. Also appreciate the texts I get. Those are always cool. And requests.

New Zealand, their little hit single that made the top 100 in New Zealand and was a B-side over here. See if I can get that kind of stuff on. In the meantime, you guys be good. As I always say, the world's not so nice out there a lot of times. A lot of people in each other's faces, either online or in person. It's not very cool, in my opinion. You can have differing opinions, but let's keep it civil, right? So, to offset those that take it too far, you guys, try to be nice to somebody, okay? Just make somebody's day. Little things matter. One more song, and I'm going to go. It's from David Bowie. It's from his Scary Monsters and Supergroups LP. It's the last song on the album. It's called It's No Game, Part 2. Ciao, babies.

from the event. I really don't understand the situation. So where's the moral? People have their fingers broken to be insulted by these fans.

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So here we are.

0: a special show. It's the, wrap-up show, I guess, of the famous Cannes Film Festival. But before we get into really any of that special music, the introduction to the Cannes wrap-up, I have to do the old traditional intro to the show, the hello intro from Seinfeld, wishing you all a hello from, yes, Seinfeld cast. By the way, I want to make it clear once again, we do not support the political views of Jerry Seinfeld, the person. This is the character we're talking about now.
1: What's that?
2: That was just a stupid thing.
1: Well, I'm sure it's stupid. It's not about me, is it?
3: No!
4: Not at all!
2: All right. You know this girl Claire I'm seeing?
1: Yeah.
2: Well, he and I started joking that when she falls asleep, her stomach stays awake all night and talks to me. Well, the belly button's like a mouth.
3: I'm bored. Talk to me.
1: Oh, I gotta start taking these stupid warnings more seriously.
0: And there you have it. Hello, KSU listeners. Yes, this is a special episode. We will head into film news now. And on the docket is, like I said, the wrap-up of the Cannes Film Festival, which I was not invited to for the 10th time in a row. Once again, I had to get a correspondent to go to France to, review movies, watch them, tell me what it's about, give me the inside scoop. So a few things that went down. The winners were announced last weekend. And there were a lot of ties. It was like, there were suits and there were ties. Apparently it's like it wasn't enough to have one winner. A lot of the jury agreed that there should be two, so that was interesting. So they wanted to say, hey, have your cake and eat it too. And this was very wonderful for, a lot of people because we got to see the Best Director Award go to a directing duo and then a solo director. And fun fact, the directors of The Black Ball, which won Best Director at Cannes, apparently the two guys are exes. So they were the winners of the Best Director Award along with Paweł Pawlowski, who's Polish. And the guy who was presenting it, the Best Director tie, Xavier Dolan. Now, that name may not mean much to people who are not cinephiles, but trust me, this guy is one problematic fave, but he is, I still stand by this, one of the best directors to ever come out of the French-Canadian part of Canada. Because I don't like French-Canadians, but if someone said you have to at least let three French-Canadians live, of course, I would choose Xavier Dolan. Sue me, I would choose him. I'm not familiar with Celine Dion. I would choose Xavier Dolan. That's what I would do. He's no Xavier Charles, but so what? But I really thought that was funny that you got these two guys, these gay guys, who were, overjoyed. They were hugging fellow gay filmmaker Xavier Dolan. Meanwhile, the Polish guy, who I also admire very much, he's over there wondering what's going on. Why is there a tie here? This is crazy. And everyone was curious about him. And I'm like, dude, he's not homophobic, all right? He's just European. He's just Polish. That's how Polish people are. They're very impatient. Have you ever been to Poland? I mean, it's not necessarily known for being, a joyous country. But I thought that was, funny, the image of, like, all these three gay guys hugging. And then that guy's off in the corner just wondering when's it going to be his turn to speak. And then, the Best Actress corner, you had Virginia Efira winning the Best Actress along with her co-star, Japanese actress, which I thought it was very, very nice. I've always been a fan of Virginia, or Virginie, or however the French say it, and I'm like, that's cool. Tao Okamoto and Virginia Efira got to share that. And I like a duo. That's very cool of them to award. But again, with the ties, like, what's going on? Like, come on. In America, they would never let this happen. There's one winner, all right? This isn't soccer where a game can end in a tie. None of that BS, all right? In America, we do it right. We're like, you win, you lose, that's life. We move on. But nonetheless, It continued with the president of the jury of the Cannes Film Fest, Park Chan-wook, being very cheeky. And he said later, he didn't want to give out the Palme d'Or to anyone. The famous Palme d'Or, the big prize. He was like, you know, I never got it, so why should I give it to someone else? Of course, he was joking, but I thought that was a nice reminder that it was crazy how he's never won one before. I mean, I'm sorry, but I think Quentin Tarantino dropped the ball when he didn't give it to Old Boy when he was the head of the jury. Or not the head of, was he the head of the jury? Yeah, he was. When he was president in 2004. Anyway, the winner of the Palme d'Or was not the car Ford, but the movie Fjorg, a Romanian film starring Sebastian Stan, who's probably the best guy to ever become famous from doing the Marvel movies and end up doing incredible work outside of that in independent film and in the foreign cinema market. My God, that guy is just like not afraid to be bald. He's not afraid to be ugly. He's not afraid to be fat. He's not afraid to be anything. Of course, I'm referring to, you know, the time that he was Trump. He's not afraid of it, man. He just goes for it. Now, of course, Stellan Skarsgård, a Swedish guy, may have been a big reason for Fjord winning the award because the Joachim Trier connection, sentimental value actress Renée Rezinevi, was in the movie Fjord, so maybe that tipped the scale, but either way, it doesn't matter because the plot of this movie sounds like my kind of movie. Apparently, it's liberals versus religious conservatives. So as a leftist, I'm like, let's freaking go. I'm just having a big bowl of popcorn, sitting down and watching what's my idea of a kaiju Godzilla versus King Kong film. Who's Godzilla? Who's King Kong in this movie? I have no idea. But I'm down to see any movie that both critiques liberals and religious conservatives. I'm down for it. So that's the Cannes Film Festival. Everyone was like, it was lukewarm. There was nothing really there to get all crazy about. But I heard from our correspondent, Jiminy Glick, that hope gave him nightmares because of the aliens, primarily because the CGI was so bad, it kept him up at night. So I think that's something. Anyway, we move on to other film news. Teenage Sex and Death at Camp Miasma. That sounds like a strange title. You gotta be careful with when you say it out loud. You know, you gotta tell people, I'm not interested in teenage sex. I'm not interested in teenage sex and death. I'm interested in the movie called But you know, you gotta make it clear. I'm not in the freaking Black Book. And so, and you know, anyone who says the movie's title should be okay. But the trailer for the movie came out this past week. And it's a reminder, Gillian Anderson, still incredible. She's from The X-Files, and now she's in a horror movie inspired by Friday the 13th. So how can I not be totally geeked? And apparently the soundtrack for the movie is Alex G., composing, so I'm down. That's not all. Past week, Primetime, apparently this is a movie about the one, the only, the infamous Chris Hansen. Sit down. Why don't you sit down over there? From Catch a Predator, he has his own, well, not he has his own movie out. He didn't give his permission, that's for sure. But apparently they made a movie about him, starring Robert Pattinson. You know what this means, folks? This means new Robert Pattinson voice. That is exactly what it means. And I, for one, am definitely there, here for that. I mean, my God. It's always a pleasure when we get a new R-Pats voice. Always. And that reminds me, it's hard to say what is the weirdest voice that Pattinson ever did, but one of the weirdest he ever did was definitely the voice acting for the Miyazaki movie, The Boy and the Heron. I absolutely loved that voice. He did his recordings on his iPhone, finished it in 2 days. There's like a YouTube video of it. I'm going to play it for you now. How weird his voice gets for that movie. It's incredible.
4: My dog!
5: What exactly are you?
4: Dear mother, she's awaiting your rescue. I'll be your guide. You and I aren't friends or allies, kid.
6: Truth!
5: I thought we have to be alive, too.
0: And that's it. That's just like a short montage of clips of his voice. And yeah, man, he can just get weird with it. which is why it was so weird to hear him talk in his normal voice, I guess you want to say normal, in the drama, the Zendaya movie. But I am looking forward to this. Also, you got Jimmy Olsen, Skylar Gazondo is in this, and Phoebe Bridgers in her acting debut, which is crazy. You know, it's like Alana Haim from Haim was in Licorice Pizza, and now we move on up to Phoebe Bridgers getting her, you know, chance to show her acting chops. I think that's pretty cool. But yeah, I am definitely looking forward to this, and I'm curious who is going to play in To Catch a Predator movie, the primetime movie, who's going to play the Bushman guy who dressed up as a bush to tackle down that one guy that clearly had cops surrounding him, but decided to tackle him anyway. I mean, that's one heck of a clip. I mean, my God. And, Chris Hansen also made me think about the South Park episode where they made fun of the show a little. Or they didn't make fun of the show, but they did make fun of Chris Hansen for sure. That's one of my favorite things. I'm going to play a little bit of it before we move on.
6: Tonight, an inside look at Tourette syndrome. I'm Chris Hansen. I'm Chris Hansen.
7: Mr. Hansen, I'm afraid I can't do the show.
6: Why not?
7: My grandma just died, so I have to go to Memphis. That's not true. My grandma's fine.
6: Why don't you have a seat?
7: No, I just need to get home. I'm not doing the show.
6: Go ahead and take a seat.
7: But I'm not going to do this.
6: Take a seat right over there. What are you doing here?
7: I'm telling you that I'm not doing the show.
6: But you are doing the show.
7: You don't understand. All of a sudden, I can't control what I say.
6: Well, of course you can't control what you say. You have Tourette's.
7: No, my Tourette's has gotten worse. Before, I just blurted out cool stuff about Jews being lame and stuff. But now it's gotten really bad. So, I'm sorry, but I'm not doing the show. That's it. Goodbye.
6: Why don't you take a seat?
7: Oh, I don't want to take a seat.
6: Have a seat.
7: No, I'm just going to go...
6: Take a seat right over there.
7: How does he do that?
6: You know, one time, I was doing a show called To Catch a Predator. We almost caught this pedophile, but then he ran from us because he didn't want to be on Dateline. So we tracked him down to his house. And you know what he did? He shot himself. It'd be a shame if you didn't want to go on Dateline. Be a shame if we had to track you down and you shot yourself.
0: Yeah, that's pretty dark. It is pretty dark. But it's a good one. It's a good episode. Anyway, yes, moving on from that film news. Just want to say thanks to Jiminy Glick for appearing at the Cannes Film Festival. I'm sure it wasn't easy. But he got to listen to the theme song as they introduced on the red carpet. And apparently, no French person cared about who he was. He definitely got kicked out of some parties for demanding more food. But we still had fun. So, Jiminy Glick, this one's for you.

that's for you, Jiminy Glick. Thank you for being our correspondent. And just a couple more quick pieces of film news, or film news related. Bobby De Niro, a.k.a. Robert De Niro, icon in the acting world, finally went into the closet. That's right, Criterion Closet. He went in there for less than two minutes. Might have been a new record. And as you can imagine, he mostly picked out mostly Italian movies from Fellini, although he did pick out an Agnes Varda box set, which is very sweet of him. He, you know, spoke a little bit about her. But I just love the fact that throughout most of the video, he's just saying, oh yeah, that's terrific. Oh yeah, yeah, that's terrific too. Excellent video. And wrapping things up here, congratulations to Spike Lee and his New York Knicks for heading finally into the NBA Finals for the first time since 1999. I was just nothing but a pipsqueak in 1999. So congrats to one of my favorite filmmakers and the New York Knicks fans listening. I guess I don't know if this means anything to you,

That's for you, New York Knicks. Okay, now a PSA before we head into some music. Project Sentinel. Are you experiencing rental problems or struggling with mortgage default? Project Sentinel offers counseling and mediation services for tenants, landlords, and homeowners. For more information, call 408-720-9888. Moving on. So yeah, shout out to New York Knicks. Go New York, go New York, go. It's very catchy. Not gonna lie, you guys have a very catchy theme song. Will the Warriors land Giannis this offseason? Probably not. But even though the Warriors organization has screwed over Stephen Curry, I believe, for the second, third time, I don't know, in 3 years, maybe it's four times. Who knows? Who's keeping count? Someone who's more of a Warriors expert can tell me. But I feel like it's been at least three times he's been screwed over in the sense of not getting him more help, you know? And here's the thing. I don't care if you hate the Warriors, all right? They are good for basketball, all right? Not the OKC Thunder. It's the Warriors, teams like the Knicks, you know? And the Knicks fans, they never liked the Warriors. Of course, no one liked the Warriors. Here's the thing. No one likes your team when your team is successful, and that's good. It's like that quote. I don't know who's Tony Soprano or no. It's from the Bronx Tale. It's better to be feared and respected than to be loved and hated. Or what was it? Whatever. The point is, it's better to be seen as you know, nobody likes you, but you are feared, and instead of, you know, you're just inoffensive and nobody cares and you don't make a dent. You know, the New York Knicks now, they will be a very hated team if they win the NBA Finals. That's my prediction. That's it from Sports Corner. But I do love my NBA. Now, time for some music. This is Toon Yards because there is a new movie out. And it is Bay Area related, which I absolutely love. I love Boots Riley. He's one of my favorite filmmakers currently working. Definitely one of my favorite Bay Area filmmakers. I love it. It's great. We should take pride in it. Ryan Coogler, Sinners. Boots Riley, also Oakland, born and raised, The Coop. And now he's got movies like Sorry to Bother You. And now he's got I Love Boosters. Incredible stuff. And yeah, there's some, you know, up-and-comers coming up. Definitely. You know, it should be inspiring people. Definitely. So this is from the Motion Picture Score. Hi Ho, this is a short song, but a good one, and then we'll get into some different music. Actually, I'm going to play the extended version, screw it. This is the theme, I guess, from the movie I Love Boosters, now playing in theaters.

0: And that is from I Love Boosters. Now, summer is coming, folks. I mean, there's going to be a Spielberg movie out. And here's the thing. I don't know why they insist on showing us pictures of the aliens from the upcoming Steven Spielberg movie. It's like, doesn't make any sense. Why would I want to see ahead of time the thing that I want to be a surprise? That doesn't make any sense. And they're doing it. They're doing it to us. They're joshing on us. You know, not Josh O'Connor, but they're messing with us. They're fooling with us, and I don't like it. And I know deep down, my fellow Americans, you guys hate it too. I mean, these spoilers. It's like, can't we just do it like Weapons, where you just try to keep as much out as possible? Treat it like a horror film. I mean, I know Disclosure Day isn't a horror film, but treat it like that. My God, why would I want to see the aliens? Doesn't make any sense. But anyway, I am looking forward to the new Steven Spielberg Spielbergo movie. And actually, I thought it would be fun to play a fun clip. This is a Simpsons classic of Steven Spielberg. Well, Mr. Burns couldn't get Steven Spielberg, so he decided to get the next best thing, Signor Spielbergo. So here we go, a little clip before we move on to the next song.
1: Spielberg.
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1: 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We're both factory owners. We both made shells for the Nazis, but mine worked, damn it. Now go out there and win me that festival.
0: Yeah, he wanted that Palme d'Or bad, Mr. Burns. He really wanted that film festival winner bad, but unfortunately he did not get the prize. Or fortunately, Mr. Burns did not receive the Springfield coveted Springfield Film Festival prize. It went to the right guy, Mr. Barney Gumble. That's who it had. He deserved that movie win, and I believe he got compared to the greats like Bergman and Godard. Even Fellini. So good for Mr. Barney Gumble. I've heard that he's still a recovering alcoholic. Anyway, we move on. This is from the Raising Arizona motion picture soundtrack. The main title, Way Out There, from Carter Burwell. And then after this, a little bit of a classic theme song from another beloved American movie. It also has a movie coming out this summer.

Minutemen, and it is CSU Santa Clara. That's right, CSU Santa Clara. And that was, of course, the theme song to the movie Jackass. Up next is Kenny Rogers' first edition, Just Dropped In. This is from the Big Lebowski soundtrack.

Kenny Rogers, Chicken Man, just dropped in, see what my condition was in, off the Big Lebowski soundtrack. Great movie to watch anytime, really, but it's a pretty good, fun summer movie. Always a cult classic, always great to rewatch and go back to. Good comfort film. Anyway, Spielberg, like I said, he's got a new movie coming up, Disclosure Day. Very much looking forward to it. Although I will say, the whole aliens thing, I mean, let's face it, liberals absolutely ran that, the whole fun of that down to the ground, releasing the most vaguest freaking pictures. And people are just like, at this point, it's like a boomer conspiracy theory. You know, it's like there are aliens among us. Like, yeah, of course. It's like, it's not a big deal. You know, they haven't ruined, they've seen Earth and they were like, man, this is boring. Let's go. You know, it's like nothing crazy has happened. You know, something could have, you know, done something crazy. COVID, Trump becoming president, you know, something else. They didn't do anything, nothing. They exist. They do their own thing. Earth, you know, maybe the atmosphere prevents them from making base contact. But either way, it's like nothing nefarious, nothing like sinister. You know, this isn't Starship Troopers, you know, none of that stuff. It's like just very chill. You know, maybe it's not like in the sci-fi movies at all. Maybe it's not E.T. I have no idea. Maybe it's just some smaller version of a thing. Like plant life, but alien plant life. I have no freaking clue. Yeah, all I know is that, you know, saucers probably real. But it's like, again, no one, there's no wars. It's just, it's not a big freaking deal. It's not. So, completely ran that to the ground in real life. But in movies, I'm all about an alien movie. In movies, aliens sound really cool, really sick. I'm looking forward to Spielberg making another one. I've always trusted him when it comes to aliens. X-Files, Spielberg, aliens, that stuff, they get it, man. They absolutely do get it. Anyway, moving on from that. Another song I'm going to play here. This is, maybe I should play something from a Spielberg song, but, I mean, from a Spielberg film, but, you know, it's like, does anyone want to listen to the theme song from Jaws while they're driving? It's just very stressful. I'm not so sure about that, to be quite honest. So, I'm gonna, you know, just move away from that, temporarily. Instead, move on into Dazed and Confused, the movie soundtrack. Here's the classic, School will be out soon for a lot of people. You know, June coming up. This is School's Out, Alice Cooper.

0: That is classic right there, folks. Off Dazed and Confused soundtrack. Richard Linklater classic. Anyway, film festival, the Cannes Film Festival might be over, but you know what? There's another film festival that deserves attention, the Springfield Film Festival. And here's, we were able to get an exclusive clip from this one.
1: 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Bright lights, beef jerky.
2: 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Help, police!
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1: Next, we have Mo the bartender in Mo Better Booze.

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1: This isn't America's funniest home videos.
0: But the ball is groin. It works at so many levels. Roll it again.
2: Next, they're going to show my movie.
3: You made a movie?
2: I made a movie? No wonder I was on the cover of Entertainment Weekly. My name is Barney Gumble. I'm 40, I'm single, and I drink. There's a line in Othello about a drinker. Now a sensible man, by and by a fool, presently a beast. That pretty well covers it.
4: It's brilliant. Savagely honest, tender. He has the soul of a poet.
2: You're very kind.
4: Excuse me, did something crawl down your throat and die?
2: It didn't die. My name is Barney, and I'm an alcoholic.
5: Mr. Gumball, this is a Girl Scout meeting.
2: Is it? Or is it that you girls can't admit you have a problem? Don't cry for me. I'm already dead.

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0: We did 20 ticks, and that was the best one. Remember, Elliot, I'll be right here.

0: egotism.
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2: I don't care what they say. I'm going to win this festival. Drink up, Judah Ben-Hur.
3: You truly are the King of Kings.
2: Excellent. Smithies, are they booing me?
4: No, they're saying boo-erns, boo-erns.
2: Are you saying boo or boo-erns?
5: Boo!
6: I was saying boo-erns.
7: Everyone was saying boo. Burns. Anyway, we move on. A quick PSA before we get into Film Review Corner. PSAs wanted. 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If you'd like to hear your message on the air, email our traffic director at traffic@ksu.org and we'll be happy to consider it. Okay, moving on from that. Very much looking forward to this review about Boots Riley's latest film. Incredible film. One of the best of the year so far. I love Boosters. And I love Boosters. And Boosters, if you don't know, basically they shoplift from, the retail high-end stores and whatnot. You know, they boost from the stores. And his latest movie is colorful, it's ambitious, and, above all, it's really just funny. It's super funny. And I admired how zany and out there the movie gets. You know, the further the movie rolls along, it's like the more things happen. But even though it feels very packed with a lot of ideas, it doesn't feel overwhelming in a negative sense. You love it, even if you don't completely understand the sci-fi elements maybe near the end there. It's like you just go with it. You just roll with it. You're not upset. You're just having a ball. You're having a blast. It's for the Pee Wee Herman lovers. It's for the Simpson heads. It's for the Michael Condrey and Spike Jones freaks. But Boots Riley, he has his own voice. He has his own style. It's unique. And it's very avant-garde, which I love. It's nice to see a very artistic movie like this in theaters, in AMC theaters. And everyone in the movie, too, has their own style. Literally. It's just incredible. I think this is going to definitely be nominated at the Oscars for Best Costume Design. Production Design, too. I like the choices that he makes. He's like, yeah, I got a budget, but for this shot, I want to make it lo-fi. And I'm like, that's awesome. That's sick. Him and Connor O'Malley are the two best filmmakers making these great anti-capitalist movies. You know, Connor, it's short form, and Boots, it's, feature film. It's all good. Anyway, the new movie stars Kiki Palmer as a woman looking to find her sense of belonging as a very lonely artist, all while boosting from these high-end fashion stores. And really, it's about a group of women. It's her and her group of friends, her crew. They've really upset Christy Smith, played by Demi Moore, who's this, CEO, fashion mogul. She doesn't really think about what people think of her. And you have this group of women just trying to get ahead and not get crushed by the system and to do what they do and to maybe pull off the ultimate heist and boosting, and giving back to the community. You know, one character played by Taylor Page says it best. She's like, forward fashion philanthropy. Now, of course, philanthropy doesn't have an F in it, but it's all about branding. So I get it. And it's incredible. Here's the thing. If you were a conservative, but you appreciated beautiful women, it's hard to see how you wouldn't be converted into communism through this movie. That's how good this motion picture is. It's pro-proletariat. It's just a hoot. It's great to watch with a crowd. You see Eric Andre cameo as an angry cop in one moment. A woman makes a joke about Candace Owens in the next. It's sci-fi. It's freaky. It's just fun to watch, man. Lakeith Stanfield, he pops in too as some sort of a weird succubus. It's just wild stuff. It's wild filmmaking. Just a very funny, ridiculous movie. You need to see it to believe it, really. It's a blast. I highly recommend it. I don't want to give too much away, but it is, it's also pretty touching. It's a believable, I mean, look, it's a sci-fi crazy movie set in the Bay Area where everything feels, you know, different. But, you know, despite the absurdity, it does also feel moving and in certain moments. You feel like the friendship here, it's real, you know, sisterhood, it's real, and you just absolutely love it and you want to see more of it in movies in general. So I really admired it. But it also made me realize this. Kiki Palmer, one of our best actresses. I mean, come on, who doesn't love Kiki Palmer? I mean, yes, meme queen for sure. I mean, we all know this meme of hers.
0: To say it, I hope I don't sound ridiculous. I don't know who this man is. I mean, he could be walking down the street. I wouldn't know a thing. Sorry to this man.
7: Sorry to that man. You know, I'm jealous. I wish I didn't know who Dick Cheney is or what Dick Cheney looked like. Anyway, moving on from that, I just think she's fabulous in this film. But the whole cast is. I mean, everyone's just, they fit in perfectly. It's like puzzle pieces. They all fit in perfectly. And Boots has a vision, and he absolutely knocked it out of the park. It's just very admirable. I just had a dang good time watching it. So that's my high recommendation. And I wish I could say the same for Silent Friend, which is an art house film with Tony Leung, one of the all-time greats. He's very good in the movie, but the art house movie, it's like there are scenes that are masterful. And then the rest of the movie I just didn't really connect with that much, which I wish I did because it really is just beautiful acting. But yeah, there's this movie, The Silent Friend, that was out very limited time that I just could not connect with. But it was interesting to watch, you know, like, okay, we're going to go into the early 19th century and see a feminist go up against these sexist pigs. And then we're going to come back to COVID era, Tony Leung, you know, trying to maintain sanity, and he's obsessed with gardening. It's beautiful. And then we're going to take it to the 70s, and it's like, all right, it's pretty interesting, but I just didn't feel anything. I knew I wasn't watching something really special. I was just watching something with, you know, a few special moments. Anyway, moving on from that, final song I'm going to play for you here, M.G. Lenderman. One of the all-time greats of today. I think that he's got the Neil Young thing going on, and I absolutely adore it. Anyway, this is Manning Fireworks from M.G. Lenderman. And yeah, it's looking to be, it's going to be, I think it's going to be a great summer, you know? So I will give my recommendations to you next show, next time I see you. Until then, this has been DJ Envy of my own private radio show. Signing off.